0: more about his life and career. But next up on the show, we speak to Tom and Nellie Morehouse from Morehouse Contracting. 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

0: Tell us a little bit about what you're seeing on the ground in regards to animals being dumped or given up this winter. I was reading an article, and there seems to be quite a few, given the, you know, cost of living at the moment, and people were unable to care for the animals, which seems quite sad.
1: Yeah, it's a tough one. I mean, a lot of people are really struggling financially. So we do see, I mean, I know throughout the country we've had, you know, puppies left in a box on a porch in Gisborne last week. You've got puppies left in crates overnight in Whangarei. You know, Kerikeri is just getting litters and litters of puppies brought in. So there's a lot of people that are really struggling. There's also sometimes a lack of understanding and education about just what needs to happen with some of these animals, which, you know, with farm animals as well is a big thing. So people not really understanding the amount of care that they do require. And then obviously we do see, you know, those neglect, abuse and welfare cases too.
0: Yeah, and how important are foster homes for those welfare cases?
1: Absolutely vital, absolutely vital. Without the foster homes, you know, that's the chance they really get to rehabilitate, you know, learn how to be around people and trust people. So, yeah, without foster homes, especially for farm animals, yeah, it's so difficult. You know, our inspectors are going out and having to organise sometimes at quite short notice, you know, homes for these animals if they need to take them out of difficult situations. So without our amazing fosterers throughout the country, we just wouldn't be able to do that.
0: And what do people need to do to be a foster parent? I mean, SPCA covers quite a lot of the costs involved with fostering, don't they?
1: Yeah, we absolutely do. So we cover all the vet costs, medication, any of the, you know, equipment, you know, farriers, all of that sort of thing for farm animals, as well as food and other bits and pieces. So for the farm foster, what we're really looking for are people with the appropriate space. You know, it does need to be a rural environment, obviously. So people with the appropriate space, facilities and experience, because that can make a really meaningful difference. Some of the animals we have in, you know, some of the horses and, you know, the minis and all of that sort of thing do require a little bit of specialist knowledge. So we're really reaching out to farmers in the rural community to help us out.
0: All right. Well, if you're a farmer in the rural community and listening to this and have some space in the paddock or some space to warm up your heart, head to your local SPCA and see what farm animals need some love. Thank you so much, Viv, for your time today. I really appreciate it. That's SPCA National Foster and Volunteer Manager, Viv Moore.
1: Great. Thanks, Erin.
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0: Tune in for live commentary of the Roosters against the Sharks. 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

0: Israel, so a big hour and a bit to go, not far away also. Daniel McCarty will be joining us for a Football World Cup update. And after this, TAB Odds update with me and Jelly, we'll build something. 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
2: When it comes to New Zealand sports turf, nobody knows it better than PGG Rights and Turf. They've been in the industry for over 40 years, proudly supplying customers right across the country. From stadiums to golf courses, bowling greens to landscaping, even through to revegetation and erosion control, their highly skilled team are well equipped in every aspect of the turf and environmental market.

0: probably does. Gee, it's so tantalisingly close.
1: Mate, it was awesome to have you in the studio calling that last game against Iran. I think we had 30 people packed into the producer's box.
0: Yeah. I feel like I was in a zoo on the wrong side of the cage.
1: Behind the bars. Mate, well, watching that game, like New Zealand score two goals. Like that's awesome for us. What changes in the next game? Because if we can go out and score two goals again, we'd take that, wouldn't we?
0: Yeah, I would, absolutely. That's a really good question. Effort and intensity, that's what I saw from Egypt. And they've got quality. Mohamed Salah, Omar Marmoush. But just the passion, the furious running nature that they showed. So you're going to have to match that intensity firstly. So, yeah, I don't think we're going to get blown away. But we do need to go up a few notches.
2: Mm-hmm. Awesome, Daniel. Time's against us. You know how studio clocks work. And mine's ticking down to the red. I appreciate your time today. Looking forward to more of your coverage, mate.
0: See ya. Bye.
2: See ya. Bye-bye, buddy. Peter of Cambridge says, have you guys seen the lad who's putting $100 on each match to be a draw? He's up big. Yeah, Tim Nacky. Mr. Blackjack. He is absolutely flying. Steffi Angelo. You can rap that song you have playing in the background to the world. Grandmaster Flash, that's the sounds they need at the games. Me and Jello rapping.
1: I think that's our, is that our TAB song?
2: That's our calling. Yeah.
1: Oh, yeah.
2: That's our calling. Anyway, Jeremy Paul, Lima Sopawanga, still to come in the next hour. Great to have your company today on a Friday as we build up to plenty of games in the Football World Cup. We are your home of radio commentary and the Super Rugby final tomorrow and the Warriors Sunday.
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4: The Warriors came up just short last week with a tight two-point loss to the Sharks. They're still sitting inside the top four, but after back-to-back losses, the Waz will be desperate to get back to winning form. This week, they head to Christchurch for a historic occasion, the club's first ever match at Takaha. Join Sam Hewitt and Sam Ackerman for live commentary. 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

0: I love the you going to Aaron Cruden. I love the Brad Thorne type thing. Was that a learned behaviour or has that always been in you?
1: Yeah, I think it's just a learned behaviour, especially like Polynesian culture, Samoan, Cook Island culture. And then also just when I first started out my career, I had some wicked mentors. Like when I first started going to Wellington Lions trainings, I used to catch a train and a bus because I didn't have a car. I couldn't afford a car at the time. You know, you're just battling out, you know, as you do Jello, you know, trying to crack it in the world, you know, the old academy and, you know, like you're having to work as well. So I remember guys like Pity Weepu, you know, like I was walking down to get the bus after training and he was like, bro, where are you going? And he's like, bro, jump in. And he lived in Wainui and I lived in Matoni. And so he would pick me up and drop me off and, you know, go out to lunches or, you know, I'd never been to a cafe before and go out with Ma'a Nonu and guys like that and they wouldn't make you pay. And something they've always said is just when you get your turn, just make sure you pass it on, you know, like they never ask for those things back, but they just ask that whenever you got to your moment. And, you know, they didn't know that it was going to happen, but hopefully you would share that same sort of love and kind of willingness to share with those young boys coming through. And I think that's kind of where it stemmed from having great experiences myself from legends like Ma'a and Pity and Tialata and guys like that.
0: Well, thanks for carrying on that legacy, mate. That's so good to hear. And we finish with a question from a listener. His name's Josh from the West Coast, and he says, ask Lima if he had more cans than Marty Banks after the final in 2015.
1: Oh, it's tough to beat Marty Banks on the cans. I think that's the only thing he beat me at all year. I think he couldn't beat me in the kicking comp, so he beat me off the field.
0: Love it, Sops. Hey, appreciate you jumping on with us, mate. We'll catch up again soon. And once again, I'll just reiterate, thanks for everything you're doing for the game. It's awesome.
2: Legend.
1: I appreciate it, boys. Have a good afternoon and catch you boys later.
2: Cheers, bro.
0: Lima Sopawanga there, chatting to us ahead of the Hurricanes win and the Hurricanes taking on the Chiefs in the Super Final tomorrow night. We'll be back with someone from the 3-6 show after the break.
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5: It's 2:45. We're joined in studio by Guy Havelt, hero to many, friend of more. Welcome in, Guy.
6: Wow, we. I don't think any of that's true. Hello, good to see you.
5: Anyone that's played Augusta is a hero to many. I was talking about that before. Did you know they took a group of Joe averages, sort of 16, 18 handicappers, to Augusta? I watched it. And there's that theory that could you break par if you started on the green?
6: Oh, you could.
5: None of them did.
6: Yeah, okay.
5: So you put the ball the furthest away from the furthest hole, none of them broke par.
6: Yeah, well, I'd heard the could you win the Masters if you started on the green?
5: Yeah.
6: And I don't think anyone could. And Lashes and Millsy try and tell me that they absolutely could.
5: No.
6: From the furthest part of the green.
5: No, but, no.
6: Mate, those without a caddy?
5: Yeah.
6: Oh, it's brutally hard.
5: Yeah. Yeah,
6: it'd
5: take you 4 hours, but you'd age 20 years.
6: Yeah,
5: anyway,
6: exactly.
5: Between 3 and 6, we enjoy.
6: Well, we don't enjoy Millsy because he's sick at the moment, so he is not in today.
5: So he got the flu when he was doing PD at the cemetery the other day.
6: It must have, yeah.
5: Okay, poor Millsy. He's just had enough of Lashes, I think.
6: Yeah, I'd say that's true after 3 hours of them yesterday, and now it's me and Lashes today, so Lashes and I today, so that's going to be interesting to say the least. So we are going to chat to Luke Jacobson, captain of the Chiefs, ahead of the final tomorrow. We're also hoping to catch up with Du Plessis Kariffi out of the Canes, so have the captain from either side before the final tomorrow. Luke is definitely locked in, waiting to hear from the Canes at the moment. Neil Wagner will join us as well off the back of a really good day for the Black Cats, who now in a pretty good position to go on and win that second test at the Oval. So we'll chat to Neil Wagner about what he made of all of that and perhaps what they need to get England out for to really be in a strong position to win the game. Griffin Neame is going to join us from the Cowboys.
5: Excellent.
6: Probably a cool weekend for him. Born in Greymouth, obviously the game in Christchurch this weekend. So as a Canterbury lad,
5: Greymouth is now empty. They've all gone to Christchurch.
6: They've all gone to Christchurch. Yeah. So we'll chat to him about, you know, if it feels like a bit of a homecoming for him, that sort of thing. And Bryn Hall as well around the rugby. Get an outsider's view on what he thinks is going to happen in that game tomorrow night.
5: Fantastic. I've got a quiz question for you. We had a quiz earlier. You know it. I hope you don't know it because I'd be interested in your guess. Glenn Phillips became the third New Zealander to score 100 in T20, ODI and Test. Who were the other two?
6: Brendan.
5: Yes. Yeah, I got that one straight away as well. And then I really struggled.
7: I got close.
5: We both had a guess and we were both wrong.
6: Did Guppy score a Test 100?
5: Guppy?
6: I don't know if he did. I think he might have. Martin Guptill.
5: Correct, you prick.
7: He's a sharpshooter.
5: So I guess Kane, Jello guess Martin Crowe.
6: Yeah.
5: You were listening, eh?
6: No, I definitely, I promise you I wasn't.
5: That was outstanding.
6: Promise you I wasn't.
5: That was outstanding.

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0: This is a Sport Nation Football World Cup moment. The last minute, the last chance. Ghana heading for the World Cup semi-finals until Suarez decides otherwise. Handballs it off the line. Red card, Suarez gone. Then the penalty, missed.
8: Oh, and he's missed!
0: Uruguay survives and win on penalties. And Suarez is the last man smiling. That was a Sport Nation Football World Cup moment.
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0: for me. I know Liam Napier from the Herald tweeted and said Finiana Nofo is going to be named in the All Blacks, so he could easily get the nod over someone like Kenny Naholo for sure. But you know, I'll probably need to see a little bit more from Fihi on Saturday work rate-wise, to be quite honest.
1: Compared to recent weeks.
0: Yeah, I know he spent the weeks out with injury, but wouldn't mind him seeing look for the ball a bit more and get a little bit busier. Because he is obviously devastating when he does get it in his hands. But I know Dave loves work rate.
1: It's interesting because you said, oh, let's do our 34. And I thought, oh, well, you know, pretty much all picks itself. But there, as I was going through it, I was thinking there are probably maybe four or five spots there that they could go either way.
0: Yeah, the loose forward and outside backs are probably the only areas of, and that sixth prop.
1: Yeah, and the sixth prop.
0: And maybe the third halfback.
1: Yeah. So there are a few little questions there, and I think there are a couple of players that perhaps could be chucked in and might surprise a couple of people.
0: Yeah, definitely.
1: It's an intriguing squad coming on Monday. It's a massive day on Monday. All Whites play, All Black squad named, and we will have it all for you here on Sport Nation live commentary, of course, of the All Whites right here. We'll get some of your texts shortly, and if you have any thoughts around All Blacks bolters or anything like that, our last show, of course, before the All Blacks will be named on Monday. Let us know, 8833. 23 and a bit away from 4 o'clock. We will take a break. On the other side, chat some harness racing, but we will get to some of your texts as well. Ashes and Guy on Sport Nation, thanks to the team at Kogan Mobile. 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

0: and tipping them up.
1: Yeah, thanks for that text, Matt. How good was the run out when Smith threw the wickets down? Cheers from Tim in Oamaru. Nothing I like more in the game of cricket than a direct hit.
0: Yeah.
1: And Duckett was a mile out. Yeah. It was the craziest run.
2: So satisfying when that happens, eh?
1: It was glorious. And he just trudged straight off. He did not even wait to look at the finger because it would have been a long, slow, see you later, champion, on your bike. I'm so nervous for this game. The Canes are the clear favourites, but the slagging about the Chiefs choking is going to be brutal. Josh from Tawa.
0: It's a very fair point, though, because, you know, if you're a competitor, you're an athlete. Like, that stuff gets to you.
1: Yeah.
0: And you can only really respond one way, and that's to go out and try do everything you can to silence them.
1: If you're on the Canes team, are they getting in the air early doors on the park? Does that stuff happen on the rugby field?
0: Maybe if they're playing the Crusaders, but when the Canes haven't really got runs on the board themselves, this Canes group, I'd say it'd be drawing a long bow for them to try and wind them up, you know, going down that avenue. That would arguably inspire the Chiefs even more just to be like, hang on a second.
1: Yeah, what have you guys got?
0: We've been to the big dance a few times and fair call point. On that experience.
1: Fair point. Griffin Neame's going to join us next hour. He's a North Queensland Cowboys player, Kiwi, and born in Greymouth. So they'll be taking on the Warriors in Christchurch. Bit of a homecoming for him. We'll chat to him about that coming up between 4 and 5. Luke Jacobson, the Chiefs captain, is with us as well. After 5, Neil Wagner will join us. Bryn Hall as well, and we're hoping to get inside the Canes camp. So heaps to come between now and then. Thad Taylor next hour as well to chat some odds, because there's been a big move in that Super Rugby final. Chiefs out to $3. I can't believe it. Thad will answer some questions around that. We'll get to more of your texts as well.
3: From pre-game hype to post-match analysis, we've got the full story on every play. 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
7: 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Rural never calls winter a problem. It's just another season. Farmlands. Rural never rests. It's Millsy and Guy on Sport Nation.

0: to score a try along with a couple of other options. And you're right, they do sound a little bit on edge when it comes to that, because Fehi was scoring tries left, right and centre.
1: For
0: and
1: sure.
0: Obviously, Dallin and Loffey in the Warriors games as well.
1: Yeah, that's it. I think the company took an absolute bloodbath on the Broncos-Canberra game.
0: Yes, they did.
1: Last year.
0: Yeah, because you know, they were just try scorers galore.
1: Reece Walsh, Hudson Young, Katoni Staggs, a lot of you know, favourites for the punters all just fill
0: that.
1: Your boots.
0: Yeah. Oh, we love the punt. 14 away from 5. We'll take a quick break, come back and go around the grounds. We are going to hopefully still get inside the Canes camp. Bryn Hall will be with us, though, after 5 o'clock. Neil Wagner as well to chat the cricket.
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0: on Monday, if not next Friday.
1: Yeah, we got a big show on Monday, Finn.
0: Yeah, probably.
1: We might not find time.
0: I agree. You know what? That's okay, guy.
1: We do need to be better at that, so we'll figure that out. Between now and then, Neil Wagner is coming up with us next hour to chat the cricket, as is Bryn Hall to chat the Super Rugby final, and we are still hoping to hear from someone involved in the Super Rugby final in the next hour. We will let you know how that goes. We'll also find out what's on the Saturday session. Keep your texts coming through to 8833. Any predictions, any punts that you have for the weekend as well, let us know. Just text us anything. We'll probably read it out. That's what we do here. Lashes and Guy on Sport Nation, thanks to the teams at Kogan Mobile and Farmlands.
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confidence, but you know, the way that they were able to play with that first half was probably the best half of footy that I've seen in finals footy in a long, long time. 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And when it comes to finals footy, especially in probably the conditions, whether it's going to rain with

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6: 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Rural never calls winter a problem. It's just another season. 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It's Millsy and Guy on Sport Nation.
7: Six and a half away from 6 o'clock. Just a couple of minutes to go of your show of Millsy and Guy for the week. Lashes today. Any updates on Luke Jacobson? Someone asks on 8833, Lash.
8: Look, no update on Luke Jacobson. It was very much a Twitter conspiracy theory due to him being a no-show at the Super Rugby captain's press conference. But
7: the theory
8: I do hope
7: did
8: all
7: make
8: well.
7: Sense, though, around that side of things. Like,
8: yeah.
7: You would think the skipper would usually be there. So.
8: Yep, and no reason was given as to why he wasn't. So people obviously jumped to conclusions. So I just hope, like, how he is out there tomorrow and there is nothing to this conspiracy theory because, you know, being without Wallace already, amongst others, Narawa, Nana Satoru, etc., that the Chiefs are very much low on chips. Isaac Hutchinson, not necessarily low on chips, but nowhere near his full strength, whereas I think the Canes injury list is pretty much full strength for their side as to who would be running out anyway. So, yeah, you don't want to take away a key player like Luke Jacobson ahead of a final. So hopefully not. Hopefully she's all just smoke. No, hangy.
7: I rate that Isaac Hutchinson. I'd like to see him play well.
8: Oh, mate, I did see it. I reckon he would have been a bolter.
7: Yeah.
8: If he didn't get injured.
7: Yeah. How bad is it?
8: I think it's 6 weeks what I heard.
7: I was about to say, yeah.
8: Which is a little bit niggly.
7: Yeah.
8: You know, 2 to 3, you get away with it, but 6 weeks. But I just think Dave would love everything about him. Both sides of the ball, to be quite honest. Can kick a footy too. And you know, outside of Will Jordan, our fullback stocks are first fives essentially.
7: Yes,
8: yeah, whichever first five, because all three of those first fives can obviously play fullback. So
7: yeah,
8: another specialist fullback like Hutchinson would have been, you know, very juicy for Dave.
7: Very much so. Will you enjoy your sporting weekend?
8: Hey, you too, Guy.
7: Look at that grin on your face. You're looking forward to it.
8: Nah, should be bright and early tomorrow. US Open coverage
7: cricket
8: rolling
7: tonight.
8: Into the mail run. Cricket, of course, throughout the night. Racing. You roll into a Super Rugby final, which has got all the ingredients. All whites Monday, all black team naming. I mean, fair dinkum. Where would you be if you weren't a sports fan? Like, what are you actually up to?
7: I don't know. What do people do? I keep asking myself that question. What do you do if you don't like sport?
8: I'm with you, little master.
7: Sort it out. Enjoy your weekend, everyone. Thanks, Lashes. Thanks, Finn. Thanks, Craig. Thanks, everyone, for texting and for listening. We'll see you Monday. Enjoy the final and the weekend of sport.
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4: He had.
5: No, she come through it pretty well. She had a very hard run and a long drive to Swan Hill, so she obviously just spent a bit of time down the beach, but no, she's bright and she's well, and we've done another little bit in the barriers with her this week and just tried to relax her down again, because she does think about things a bit and gets a bit worked up, but no, she come through it, no worries.
4: Best of luck.
5: Thank you.
4: Thanks to Shane Jackson, moving in well. Up to you, Adam.
6: It's about half a dozen or just a bit under that to get ready. Champagne Jenny's right at the top of the market here at $4.60, impending Swan $5. Impending Swan just going up into her stall now. So these last few come along. Champagne Jenny goes in riderless. She's been well behaved since arriving at the gates. Star Buyer moved in. So the last three are It Matters, Ballon d'Or and Jack And. Starters about to head around for race seven. The Strength in Community Handicap, 1,733 metres. The official distance with the rail out today. Champagne Jenny getting a bit restless in her middle gate now, as It Matters moved up into the outside. So Champagne Jenny's got horses all, attendants all around her to try and keep her calm. They're all in. Ready to go. There's the signal and they're away. Noble Steed was last out of the gates. Ballon d'Or left pretty well with Caliana, impending Swan. Champagne Jenny is close as well with Am Factor. Star Buyer is prominent as well. Ballon d'Or amongst that group too. Then we've got Fireline. Next over on the inside to Noble Steed, Cool Star, Catalona, Jack Ann towards the rear with Ceremonious and It Matters. But it's still a tight-knit group heading down the back. Ballon d'Or is going to whip around the outside to take up the lead here at the 12. So Ballon d'Or moved out a length in front. There's Catalona from the rear starting to move up into a closer position. Goes past Caliana into second spot. Then Star Buyer with those horses, impending Swan, Fireline, Champagne Jenny, Am Factor closer to the inside, and a very wide runner is It Matters. So too is Jack And. And then Ceremonious with Noble Steed and Cool Star amongst the last as they head off the back. 800 left to go. Ballon d'Or three quarters in front of Catalona. Third is Caliana. And then Star Buyer.

At Cambridge, that's why our back markers couldn't get anywhere near them. 27.5 the final quarter, 56.1, 157.7 the mile rate off the stand start for the intermediate grade. Well, got a positive beginning. Nicky's run them along, a beautiful steer by our local driver, and gets the prize here nicely. 4.17 and 11 the numbers here in the ninth.

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13: Well, on Friday, we saw the retirement of one of our greatest cricketers of all time in Kane Williamson. It shocked a few over this part of the world. And joining us now, BJ Watling, who, of course, played many a time alongside Kane Williamson. BJ, thank you for joining us, mate. Were you surprised when you heard the news?
14: Yeah, a little bit. He's been around for such a long time and wasn't potentially expecting it to happen after that first test, but he's obviously made up his mind and is, you know, reasonably happy with his decision. So I think firstly, obviously, congratulations on a fantastic career for him, and all the best for what's next. We'll certainly miss him. I think watching him on the park and doing his thing, but he obviously feels that now's the right time.
15: Hey, Beej, you saw him probably earlier than most. What was your first initial reactions when he jumped into that ND setup?
14: Yeah. He sort of rocked up as a 17-year-old, and I remember him in the nets there dealing to Daryl Tuffey and Graham Aldridge and Joey Jovich, and he certainly was up for the challenge when he was 17, and I think, yeah, one of his first seasons, his four trophy form was incredible. I think he scored about 750s on the trot and led us to a title in that year. So I think you could certainly see that at a young age he had something special about him.
13: Was that kind of bubbling around the cricket community that people were talking about him? How long did it sort of take for you to realise that you were playing alongside and also witnessing what would be one of our greatest ever careers?
14: Oh, yeah, it's a long time ago, Guy. there were certainly murmurs around, and I think when you're in the ND setup and a young kid comes along, it's

0: Northern Districts. How do you see that at the moment, the depth coming through, the standard of play, and even you break that down into the ND region as well? We've got a lot of listeners out in rural ND that will be keen to know what players are coming through and how that team is potentially shaping up this season.
1: Yeah, there's plenty to like around New Zealand. I think you can see with the strength of the Black Caps and

0: We'll have it all covered right here on Mondays with McCarty. Get in!
1: For quality that never quits, Farmlands has got you. 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
2: Yeah, Zion Dale from TVNZ is with us live from Los Angeles. Great to chat to you, my friend. How was that, firstly? What did you make of the performance from the All Whites 2-2? I thought pretty darn good.

0: just so loud. Honestly, we were skeptical as to whether, you know, there would be a lot of people in the stadium. There were 70,000, just over 70,000. It was absolutely incredible. It was so loud. When they scored two goals, even when they hit the post, even when, you know, a player went down, just the eruption was just so loud, and it just made for an awesome sporting occasion. Of course, I wanted the All Whites to win, but being there, taking it in, it was pretty special.
1: And what's the whole vibe around parts of America that you've been to anyway around the tournament? Is it captivating the nation?
0: I think it is now. We were in Florida for the All Whites, and you wouldn't know what football is around there. You know, no one really knew what was going on. But we've come to California, and you got to remember the NBA finals and the NHL finals have just wrapped up, and that dominated pretty much all the sports news. But now around the bars, around the hotels, the football is on everywhere. And I think what is huge for this is the USA can do well. They had a big win in their first round, and people are slowly starting to tick on. And you know, even for a game between New Zealand and Iran, the media contingent that were here, you know, I know there's a lot of attention on Iran, but there was still a lot of attention on the Kiwis as well.
1: Okay, and just lastly, mate, I know you've got to go, but just lastly, they take on Egypt next, the All Whites. That is in, what, 5 and a bit days' time, nearly 6 days' time, up in Vancouver as well. So what are their movements over the next wee while? What does the next few days look like for you and them?
0: Well, they're actually right now on a bus back to their base in San Diego. I tell you what, guy, San Diego is a terrific, terrific place. Down the bars and the beaches there. I'm working, so I can't indulge too much.
2: Oh, yeah, whatever.
0: Me. Luckily, I am working because it would be dangerous. But no, they go there for a few days and then they go up to Canada and they stay there until they play Belgium. And then from there, should they make it through, they'll move around. But a terrific setup in San Diego. I'm heading back down there tomorrow, so I'm really looking forward to it. Life's not too bad at the moment.
1: Yeah, it sounds brutal, Zion. It sounds brutal, mate. Great to hear that things are going well. You're doing a terrific job, my friend. Keep it up. We'll chat at some stage soon, no doubt.
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1: Dashed away Little Bros, and Little Bros has won it with 150 to go. Grabbed by Little Bros. Little Bros takes the lead from Arkansas kid Don Corleone. Little Bros, it's Hayes again. Little Bros, 3/4 of a length.
0: Like father, like son. Little Bros. 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
10: 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But...
11: Okay, so reports emerged, of course, that Israel Folau, and this via his brother David, was seeking a return to the NRL. According to the Folau camp, there were a number of clubs interested, primarily the Tigers. And Maria Folau has come out now and said, look, Benji Marshall wanted him. He said he was going to try and lodge a contract. Wayne Pearce blocked that move. The ARL would have to say, yes, he's welcome back because of character and good standing. It sounded as if there was a claim that Peter Volandis had okayed this. The ARL commission had to sign off on it, and they have not. Maria Folau says this is a double standard. Israel Folau says there are people who have been offenders in the legal sense of the term who are welcome back in the NRL, and I'm not welcome back because of my Christian beliefs. It's a spicy meatball, this. Where do you stand on this Israel Folau story?
12: Personally, I think they're right on the double standards. I think they are. But I don't believe Israel Folau should be coming back into the NRL by the same token.
11: So what's the double standard?
12: The double standard is he has not committed a crime in the context that many have, and others who should have their chance to be representatives at that level because of behaviour choices, mm-hmm. let back in the game. There's some people who have come back and are like, I don't know why they're there. Mm-hmm. I don't. Some people commit crimes or offences and come back totally different people, and they stand on a pulpit and say, here's why you shouldn't do what I did. I feel so hugely remorseful for it. Others are petulant about it and say, I don't get treated like this. I'm all for redemption arcs.
11: Mm.
12: And that's what's missing from the Israel Folau story, a redemption arc. Israel Folau is standing. He is entitled to his views, just as everyone is.
11: Mm.

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10: 7:19 team, Myra and Alpha running the show. Sammy and Scotty with you here on Sport Nation, the Kiwi voice of sport. Keep it locked all day long. Also, football live on Extra at the moment as well. Joining us on the show, Tanner Stowers-Smith. And, well, what a weekend it's going to be for the Warriors and for the fine folk of Ōtautahi. And, Tanner, you know a bit about that, being an old Bedian, so getting down there to Christchurch and getting under the roof. It's sure to be a great occasion, isn't it?
11: Yeah, 100%. Sort of had my eyes on this game for a while now, and I'm going to be able to play in it, so now I'm really looking forward to it.
10: Tell us about the week leading into it. I guess as a squad, there was a bit of frustration and maybe some disappointment in that result against the Sharks back home after a long time, mate, but you've got to kind of wipe that away pretty quickly, don't you? What's the week been like building into this one?
11: It's been no different, really. Like, we just addressed all the stuff that we think we need to do better and we can work on. So that was just through our review and then field training on Monday. But we just got a big day today to prepare for this weekend. So nothing much has changed. We just sort of dialed into fixing those errors and not making those mistakes twice.
12: Yeah, just with those mistakes, Tanner, there was a lot of good, obviously, but when you, the point is after a defeat, you look at those areas of improvement, right? Was it a case of the coach standing up and talk or a case of the players put their hand up and say, this is how it went?
11: A little bit of both, really. Like, we sort of got different coaches for different parts of our games that we review, so I guess each of them went through sort of what went good, what went bad, and we sort of just put that all together and reflect on that.
10: There's a huge demand on this Warriors pack, and I know you guys are putting your hands up each and every week, not only for spots, but also just in terms of the production on pitch. What are you most pleased about, Tanner, with your own personal game this year?
11: I've been a lot more confident, I think, and that comes off the back of the pack we have and people like Aaron Clark guiding us, sort of young boys and especially me, through the game. And the work he does with us is pretty cool, so credit to him. But also just sort of believing myself

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6: No question, football occupying such a chunk of the sporting spotlight right now, with the FIFA World Cup grabbing the attention of both the committed fans and, of course, the casual football followers, even the curious who like to just have a look and see what it's all about. And, of course, no doubt, hundreds of thousands around the world, aspiring young players who want to be one day a Messi or a Ronaldo. A big challenge, I guess, for New Zealand football to harness the interest in this country in the tournament and use it to grow what is already a massive following that the sport has with young Kiwis, and a new program's been developed to help them do just that. It's the second level, the second iteration, if you like, of the whole of football concept that was introduced in 2011, and it will see a whole new set of initiatives aimed across the, get this, 176,000 people who play football in New Zealand, making it New Zealand's largest team participation sport. To talk about that, we're joined by New Zealand Football's departing technical director and whole of football project leader, Andy Boyens. Morning to you, Andy.
7: Yeah, good morning. How are you?
6: Yeah, good. Look, let's talk about those numbers. 176,000 people, that is playing football in New Zealand. Is that a number that continues to grow?
7: Yeah, look, it is. And it's a number of registered players. And we know that alongside that, there's another 150-odd thousand that play, you know, socially across the game outside of registered football. So, you know, it's a big and growing sport and pretty excited.
6: So what are the core goals? Because this is what you're calling it, the whole of football too, this new level of the program. What are the core goals of it?
7: So I guess importantly, if we look back, when whole of football, you know, 1.0 was put in place in 2011, it genuinely was world leading and pioneering piece of work, and those involved with it, you know, have set up our game in a really, really good place. But, you know, as in business, you know, sport shifts over time and continues to evolve, and we've ultimately done a piece of work to ensure that what we're providing participants across the country is fit for purpose now and into the future. So to answer your question, the focus is around better experiences for those that are involved, whether that be players, coaches, referees or volunteers.

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8: Here comes Fox. 5 seconds remaining. Fox to Wemby. Wemby tries a three, puts it up, off the mark. Ananobi the rebound. It's over. It's over. Knick fans, this is not a dream. Your long, long wait has ended. Go ahead and cry.

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9: Well, on Friday, we saw the retirement of one of our greatest cricketers of all time in Kane Williamson. It shocked a few over this part of the world. And joining us now, BJ Watling, who, of course, played many a time alongside Kane Williamson. BJ, thank you for joining us, mate. Were you surprised when you heard the news?
10: Yeah, a little bit. He's been around for such a long time and wasn't potentially expecting it to happen after that first test, but he's obviously made up his mind and is, you know, reasonably happy with his decision. So I think firstly, obviously, congratulations on a fantastic career for him, and all the best for what's next. We'll certainly miss him. I think watching him on the park and doing his thing, but he obviously feels that now's the right time.
11: Hey, Beej, you saw him probably earlier than most. What was your first initial reactions when he jumped into that ND setup?
10: Yeah. He sort of rocked up as a 17-year-old, and I remember him in the nets there dealing to Daryl Tuffey and Graham Aldridge and Joey Jovich, and he certainly was up for the challenge when he was 17, and I think, yeah, one of his first seasons, his four trophy form was incredible. I think he scored about 750s on the trot and led us to a title in that year. So I think you could certainly see that at a young age he had something special about him.
9: Was that kind of bubbling around the cricket community that people were talking about him? How long did it sort of take for you to realise that you were playing alongside and also witnessing what would be one of our greatest ever careers?
10: Oh, yeah, it's a long time ago, Guy. But yeah, there were certainly murmurs around, and I think when you're in the ND setup and a young kid comes along at 17, there's a bit of chat in there, and it didn't take him long though at all to fit into the group. Firstly, I think his character.

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10: Yeah, Zion Dale from TVNZ is with us live from Los Angeles. Great to chat to you, my friend. How was that, firstly? What did you make of the performance from the All Whites 2-2? I thought pretty darn good.
11: Hey, Guy. Thanks for having me, mate. I'm actually just in the press conference room with all the players coming through, so excuse me if there's any some background noise. But, hey, look, I thought it was a terrific performance from the All Whites. The main thing that I wanted to see was goals. They struggled to score goals, but when it mattered, they managed to score two. I thought in attack, they looked really good. The match, what I found is with a lot of these World Cup games, it's just attacking intent football, and that's what makes it so exciting because there's no second chances at a World Cup. And look, I thought the All Whites were a bit vulnerable on the counter, but all in all, a 2-2 result is a fantastic result. Just speaking to some of the players not too long ago, they do feel like it's one that got away. It's a game that they should have won, having led twice in that game. But nonetheless, I think, you know, at any World Cup, especially for the All Whites, you'll take any points that you can get.
12: Yeah, I was about to ask, does it feel like this is one that got away? But you obviously have that feedback from the players in the New Zealand camp. But what about more around the grounds from the supporters and the other media people who you're working with? Do they feel like the All Whites let this one slip?
11: Yeah, well, it's funny because the Iranian players also felt the same way too. They, when they were up on the podium, they said they felt like that, you know, they should have won. But certainly from my vantage point, and when they always go to a World Cup and get a draw, you always feel like it's lucky. But this one didn't feel lucky. I actually felt like they could have won and scored a couple more goals. I think just, you know, at crucial times, they weren't clinical enough to get the ball in the back of the goal numerous times. But look, I thought they were terrific in attack. They did make their chances count when they usually don't. And I mean, talking to some of the fans just walking out of the stadium, I mean, they're happy, right? I mean, it's a result for the All Whites, but it is one where, you know, you might look back at a 1-0 loss or a 1-0 loss to Belgium or Egypt and think, well, if they'd won that, they'd probably get through.
10: You just tell us if you have to go and interview these people, mate. I know what it's like in there. So if you do need to go, you just let us know. But you mentioned Egypt and you mentioned Belgium, and they had the 1-1 draw this morning before that All Whites game. So with that, where does it now leave the All Whites? Like, are they any chance of beating either of those two teams? What do they need to do to get out of this group now, do you think?
11: Look, if I'm being perfectly honest, they will need to do something special to beat Egypt and Belgium. I watched that game today and it was a very, very high level. But that's not to say that the All Whites can't. A World Cup's a funny beast. Anything can happen. I feel like it's like that in any sport. But look, the All Whites just have to be stronger in defence. There were too many cracks. They were vulnerable on the counter. They let too many balls through. And the opposition that they're coming up against are going to be far more superior than Iran were today. But I think if they can fix up things in defence especially, that would go a long way. And I thought, you know, Chris Wood, my vantage point of the game, I was on the sideline and actually watching him up close and just how he creates time for himself. And you can see why the All Whites try and get the ball to him, because he's just so calm and makes things happen. So, look, I mean, it's a huge hill to climb for the All Whites. A win today would have gone a long way, because there's that third place finisher, the best of the third place that can go through. But now they're going to have to do it the hard way and I think get a result against a draw at the very least in the next two games.
12: So this game has had a lot of attention leading up to it for political reasons. Was there anything outside the ground or around the stadium that you noticed with, I guess, Iran's participation?
11: Milsey, it's actually been really, really fascinating. Yesterday and today we've been in and around the Iran team, and of course, you know, they can't, you know, they can barely get into the country. They've had all these problems just even being at this World Cup, and we were in a room yesterday after their press conferences to get one-on-one interviews, and you know, they were kicking off about the questions that the media were asking, how it was getting political, and you know, like, for these guys, everything's been made really hard. They arrived, I think, 5 hours late yesterday, when every other team can arrive 2 days early. But I mean, you know, the biggest thing for these guys is they wanted to put a smile on their nation's face. They wanted to bring some joy, even though they had to come into the United States. They're doing it for their people, because there's not a lot to smile about in their country at the moment. And I honestly noticed that for 90 minutes today. It was incredible. And that's what sport can do. It was really cool to see. And man, their fans turned out today. And for 90 minutes, they were, you know, everyone was having a good time and smiling. And that's the objective that this team wanted to achieve.
10: Zion Dale with us from One News. What was the atmosphere like? I saw your story on the news bulletin last night of that stadium, and it looked absolutely immense, and it looked like the Iranian fans in particular were really going for it. What was it like in there?
11: Oh, I tell you what, they were just so loud. Honestly, we were sceptical as to whether, you know, there would be a lot of people in the stadium. There were 70,000, just over 70,000. It was absolutely incredible. It was so loud. When they scored two goals, even when they hit the post, even when, you know, a player went down, just the eruption was just so loud, and it just made for an awesome sporting occasion. Of course, I wanted the All Whites to win, but being there, taking it in, it was pretty special.
10: And what's the whole vibe around parts of America that you've been to anyway around the tournament? Is it captivating the nation?
11: I think it is now. We were in Florida for the All Whites, and you wouldn't know what football is around there. You know, no one really knew what was going on. But we've come to California, and you got to remember the NBA finals and the NHL finals have just wrapped up, and that dominated pretty much all the sports news. But now around the bars, around the hotels, the football is on everywhere. And I think what is huge for this is the USA can do well. They had a big win in their first round, and people are slowly starting to tick on. And you know, even for a game between New Zealand and Iran, the media contingent that were here, you know, I know there's a lot of attention on Iran, but there was still a lot of attention on the Kiwis as well.
10: Okay, and just lastly, mate, I know you've got to go, but just lastly, they take on Egypt next, the All Whites. That is in, what, 5 and a bit days' time, nearly 6 days' time, up in Vancouver as well. So what are their movements over the next wee while? What does the next few days look like for you and them?
11: Well, they're actually right now on a bus back to their base in San Diego. I tell you what, guy, San Diego is a terrific, terrific place. Down the bars and the beaches there. I'm working, so I can't indulge too much.
13: Oh, yeah, whatever.
11: Me. Luckily, I am working because it would be dangerous. But no, they go there for the few days and then they go up to Canada and they stay there until they play Belgium. And then from there, should they make it through, they'll move around. But a terrific setup in San Diego. I'm heading back down there tomorrow, so I'm really looking forward to it. Life's not too bad at the moment.
10: Yeah, it sounds brutal, Zion. It sounds brutal, mate. Great to hear that things are going well. You're doing a terrific job, my friend. Keep it up. We'll chat at some stage soon, no doubt.
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0: and can't be very confident of the best result for them in this test match. Still lots of work to be done, of course, and given the rear guard action from both Phillips and Kyle Jamieson, you would expect England will be thinking the same. So they're going to have to work hard to eke out these final wickets. They need four to shut down England's first innings. GP, an absolute gun in the gym too, if you've seen the clips. That's from Joshy on the West Coast. He doesn't mind shifting tin, that is for sure. It's coming up to 6:27. We'll take a short break. Maya Wilson is standing by. She'll have your sports news headlines after that. 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
3: Here comes Fox. 5 seconds remaining. Fox to Wemby. Wemby tries a three, puts it up, off the mark. Ananobi the rebound. It's over. It's over. Knicks fans, this is not a dream. Your long, long wait has ended. Go ahead and cry.

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1: Dashed away Little Rose, and Little Rose has won it with 150 to go. Grabbed by Little Rose. Little Rose takes the lead from Arkansas Kid Don Corleone. Little Rose, it's Hayes again. Little Rose, 3/4 of a length.
0: Like father, like son. 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
7: Time now to catch up with the departing coach of the Crusaders after their semi-final defeat on Friday. His name is Rob Penny. Rob, thank you very much for joining us again. We better touch on that game on Friday before we get into your tenure as a whole. You've had a few days now. How do you look back on what unfolded, particularly in that first half?
8: Yeah, really, really disappointed. Obviously, we were just got caught in the headlights a bit, shell-shocked, whatever you want to describe. You know, we've got a bloody great side, and to be caught like that was really unusual. The only thing I can sort of put it down to is maybe we had that run of five games at home, and, you know, the narrative around being unbeaten at home caused a degree of pressure of its own. And then when we got our first away game, which was that Chiefs, there was a bit of a sort of a breathing out process. The players were entirely focused in that, but you can't always, you know, you can't see what's going on inside the heads. And maybe that was just a pressure release valve, and you don't have to be

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10: Well, on Friday, we saw the retirement of one of our greatest cricketers of all time in Kane Williamson. It shocked a few over this part of the world. And joining us now, BJ Watling, who, of course, played many a time alongside Kane Williamson. BJ, thank you for joining us, mate. Were you surprised when you heard the news?
11: Yeah, a little bit. Obviously, he's been around for such a long time and wasn't potentially expecting it to happen after that first test, but he's obviously made up his mind and is, you know, reasonably happy with his decision. So I think firstly, obviously, congratulations on a fantastic career for him, and all the best for what's next. We'll certainly miss him. I think watching him on the park and doing his thing, but he obviously feels that now's the right time.
12: Hey, Beej, you saw him probably earlier than most. What was your first initial reactions when he jumped into that ND setup?
11: Yeah. He sort of rocked up as a 17-year-old, and I remember him in the nets there dealing to Daryl Tuffy and Graham Aldridge and Joey Jovich, and he certainly was up for the challenge when he was 17, and I think, one of his first seasons, his four trophy form was incredible. I think he scored about 750s on the trot and led us to a title in that year. So I think you could certainly see that at a young age, he had something special about him.
10: was that kind of bubbling around the cricket community that people were talking about him? How long

0: there until they play Belgium. And then from there, should they make it through, they'll move around. But a terrific setup in San Diego. I'm heading back down there tomorrow, so I'm really looking forward to it. Life's not too bad at the moment.
1: Yeah, it sounds brutal, Zion. It sounds brutal, mate. Great to hear that things are going well. You're doing a terrific job, my friend. Keep it up. We'll chat at some stage soon, no doubt.
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2: 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Thanks to SEN, tune in for live FIFA World Cup commentary of Australia versus USA. 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
1: Brilliant. Now to dissect Game 2 of State of Origin last night with one of New South Wales' greatest. That is, of course, Nathan Hindmarsh. Nathan, really appreciate your time. Welcome to the show, mate. First question for you. I guess at halftime, you're thinking, well, we could be a real chance of wrapping up a series and then it quickly went away from you. What are your thoughts on that second half in particular? Welcome in.
12: I knew it was going to be a tough one, considering what happened in the first game.

0: to bring in all these different positions, whereas Queensland, with that smaller pool and potentially smaller quality, tend to stick with their side a little bit more, thus getting a little bit more fluency throughout the Origin period instead of the chopping and changing that New South Wales seem to do?
1: Yeah, I think that can play a bit of a part in it, but all I'm hearing now is Isaiah Yeo needs to go to front row. But Isaiah Yeo's a lock. Why? Mm. We've got plenty of specialist front rowers. Let's pick a specialist front rower. You know, keep Isaiah Yeo where he is and keep Cam Murray where he is. But look, it does sometimes, but it just seems a lot of the time too, you know, you watch the Queenslanders play prior to Origin and half of them are playing like absolute bastards. But then when Origin, you know, a week out, 2 weeks out from Origin, they're setting the world on fire. And that just seems to be the way. You know, I don't understand that. It's just one of those things that, but you get Britton Nakora for, you know, you kind of think, well, geez, he's a bit of a, not a shock selection because he's a great runner of the footy and he's solid as a rock. But, you know, to start him in Origin, I thought, well, that's a big call from Billy, but it works. He knows what he's doing. He watches his blokes closely and he's got a certain style of player he wants to have, which is obviously someone who is meant to be in the spot when he's going to be in the spot, never gives up, and plays for his team more than he plays for himself.
2: All right, on that then, Jackson Ford would have to be one of the best forwards and players in the NRL competition this year. He can't get a run in blue. Surely a guy with a high work rate, great intensity, yeah, loves the contact,
1: well,
2: is fit for Origin.
1: Yeah. Forty's exactly, he is built for Origin, and but it's his ability to break tackles as well. Like, yes, his work rate is high and he gets through a lot of meters and all that, but he can score a try, he can get a quick play of the ball when you need one. So yeah, I think Jackson would have been fairly disappointed missing out on those games. So fingers crossed, you know, if you're a Kiwi fan or a Warriors fan, up the Waz, by the way, up the Waz. Yeah, it would be nice to see 40 in one, because at the moment, to be honest with you, there's things that need to probably, there needs to be a bit of a change.
0: And just lastly, Hindy, we've had a bit of chat on this station recently, and I see plenty of chat about it when it comes to the new NRL broadcast deal. Origin stays as it is, or standalone Origin 3 week period in the middle of the season? What say you?
1: Mate, you know what? I like the fact that we play Origin now. I think it's great. It's not broken. Don't fix it. We get to see young talent coming through in sides that are missing Origin stars. And I just leave it how it is. I don't mind how they play it. It's been around for long enough to just keep it how it's going. If it ain't broke, don't fix it.
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9: Rural never calls winter a problem. It's just another season. Farmlands. Rural never rests. 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
10: It's time to talk fencing here on the local game this Saturday morning, but it's not the fencing you think. It's not the one with the foils and the sabres and the flash white outfit and the face mask. This is pliers and hammers and gates being hung and fences being put up and holes being bored. Yeah, that's a thing. The National Fencing Competition is a real thing, and a lot of fencing contractors go out and aim for the big one, which is the Golden Pliers, which is the National Singles Championship, or the Silver Spades, which is the Doubles Championship. And both those events were held at Field Days last week. And we're now going to talk to Shane Bauskill, who is one half of the newly crowned Silver Spades championship team with his son Tony, who won the highly prized Golden Pliers, the singles, for the sixth time. But you've won four, haven't you, Shane? What's your son got on you?
11: Yeah, that's right, mate. I think he's got a bit of youth on me. You know, he's going pretty good. He started about 14 years ago now, 15 years ago, and you could just see him getting better and better. So no, good on those young fellas. They're going bloody well.
10: Was the desire to be a competitive fencer, was it ingrained in you? Was it a family thing?
11: When I started in 98, and I'd heard about it, and that's all I'd done. And I was, you know, obviously fencing at the time on farms, and just wanted to have a crack at the field days, really. So, and you know, the competitive nature helps. So yeah. Obviously, you know, went up to the field days and shit, never looked back, really.
10: Well, I mean, when you did that first one, how good or how bad was it?
11: Obviously it was, the quality wasn't there, but I was, I don't know if you know, Nick Lefting, he was a bit of a machine in his day, and I was only 5 minutes behind him in the heats. So, just the quality wasn't there. So, obviously if you don't do too good in the first one, you need to come back for the second one.
10: So to let people understand, do you have to build a 50-metre fence in the heats, or is it shorter just to get through?
11: Yes, yeah, so on the used to be 2 days.

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9: You're listening to The Local Game with Farmlands, where rural never rests. And it's time to talk a little bit of club rugby and not, if you get my drift. Big top four clash in North Harbour Rugby Union today. And that's third place Takapuna up against fourth place East Coast Bays at 2:45. Both teams, and I know Takapuna's already qualified for postseason. Their director of rugby is a man with a CV, if you look at it, you go, my God, he's coached a lot of rugby. And that is Paul Feeney. Paul, thanks for joining us.
10: No problems. Nice to chat.
9: Hey, mate, you played 100 games or thereabouts for Takapuna, then you played 66 for North Harbour. Why did you come home to Takapuna?
10: I first played for Takapuna as a seven-year-old at Tararoa Park a long time ago. And got a lot of friends at the club, still at the club, board members. One was my manager 30 years ago, and people I've coached, and it was just a good fit, really. They trust me, I trust them, they get on with their jobs, we've all got our own skill sets. You know, now you're coaching kids whose parents you've coached. I've always enjoyed Takapuna, they were always great to me, got very fond memories, and if I can just finish up helping down there, Stephen, I'll be a happy man.
9: Is it the culture, the other part of it, that it just was, you knew what it was about as a club and where it was always heading?
10: Yeah, well, as I said, you know, I know the chairman, president and all the board. So, you know, it's great to have no politics in rugby for a change.
9: Oh, God, yes. Yeah, I'll chuckle at that one as well, mate, yeah.
10: So, yeah, going back, as I said, there's no egos in there. People are doing it for the love of the club and the love of the game. And so, yeah, you take politics and egos out and
9: it's just funny.
10: Each other to just to work together and get on with it for the good of the club. And that's what it's all about, really. And we've got our 100th anniversary in 8 years, so that'll swing by very quickly.
9: Yeah, the older we get, the faster it comes along, right?
10: Yeah, definitely.
9: Mate, the one other stat that I noticed, you played for Combined Services. What service did you represent?
10: Yeah, I was in the New Zealand Police for 9 years before I went overseas. I went to play rugby in France for 1 year and stayed for four, and that's why I left. So yeah, I used to play into services in those days, which was great.

0: and off field. And seeing young men develop, you know, being invited to a 21st or a wedding, helping them off the field just privately if they feel they've got that relationship with you, that's a massive part of rugby as a coach.
1: Mate, that,
0: you know, having that connection and seeing people develop knowing you've had a little bit to do with that, you think it's like being a school teacher, I suppose, with some kids that, you know, tough kids, and you help them and you see them grow as a person.
1: Mate, that'll do me. That's a great way to finish a chat. I appreciate your time. Best of luck against East Coast Bays today, and we'll talk again sometime.
0: Yep, lovely chatting. Thank you very much. Have a good day.
1: Yeah, you too, Paul. Thanks.
0: Okay, bye-bye.
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4: 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And I just went, oh, my God. And he comes back laughing. 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
7: Rural never calls winter a problem, it's just another season. 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
8: Time now to wrap up this edition of The Local Game. Producer Henry has dived in for a quick chat, and on the back of Paul Feeney talking about how he sees the club game dying, that's not the first coach that's told us that on The Local Game. That's a real concern for New Zealand rugby.
9: It is. Like you said, it's not the first person, and I feel like that's the growing sense around a lot of clubs, not only rugby, but a lot of club sports in New Zealand at a grassroots level is feeling that way. So, yeah, I think it's worrying, but I think there's just needs to be some more proactive ideas about how we can actually improve that.
8: Yeah, well, I think he wants to take it back to the local game and a bit more emphasis on. We've heard it all before.
9: Yeah, we have.
8: Grassroots. And so I think NZR needs to listen to the people, because you know this guy's been going around for years. His CV's amazing,
9: and the people in club they need to listen to, the ones that actually have to deal with these issues daily, well, not the people up above making the decisions of the club.
8: Because like every other sport in this country, everyone is a volunteer. Yeah. They're doing it for the love of the game. But I think the worrying thing that he said for me, kids don't want to commit.
9: Yeah.
8: Kids don't want to commit to a full season. But there you go. Really busy little show this morning. A hearing from Marco Manson, Shane Baskell on fencing, of course, Paul Feeney on rugby. Good times here on The Local Game, brought to you by Farmlands. Rural never calls winter a problem. It's just another season, Farmlands, where rural never rests. And on that note, on behalf of producer Henry, I'm Stephen McIver. Remember, the most important thing when it comes to sport is local. And this is The Local Game.

0: Football World Cup moments. Chaos on the World Cup stage. The French score a disputed goal. Kuwait walk off. A prince enters the pitch. A referee is confronted. And suddenly, football turns into theatre.
1: Le chef qui descend sur le terrain et qui va demander à ses joueurs.
0: One of the most bizarre moments the tournament has ever seen.
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14: World Cup against the United States. Both teams winners in round one of the group stage, and now all the talking throughout the week is done. Let the rivalry take to the field from Seattle. It's the United States against the Socceroos here on SEN. This is the Global Game pre-game show. 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

well. And in their place comes Matthew Lecky, who his selection was something of a shock coming into the team. Not a fully fledged shock, I suppose, but given he was out for most of the A-League season, came back for the last month or so, and got himself fit and ready to play in the finals for Melbourne City, has got himself in the Socceroos team and is now finding himself in the starting 11 for this game for the Socceroos. He is one of our most experienced Socceroos.

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0: I'm expecting this to be another day for him to really show himself. And you know that the games aren't won in the studio panel with pundits throwing barbs about culture this and culture that. The US players have been trying to walk back from it, actually, because they know what's at stake here.
1: Yeah. Well, you can hear the noise around the stadium. USA, USA. The Australian fans were singing AUS, AUS on the way into the stadium. This could be a spiky 90 minutes ahead. Should be fascinating listening here on SEN. Simon Hill and Andy Harper, we'll have the call for you. Back to you, Jordan, in the studio.
2: Thank you, Simon. Thank you, Andy. We'll be back to you in Seattle in just under 15 minutes from now. And Adam Peacock will join me in the post-game show after to wrap it all up, and we'll be taking your calls as well. That was the preview with Simon and Andy, brought to you by Chemist Warehouse. 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The atmosphere is bubbling away inside Seattle, the magnificent Seattle Stadium. The Socceroos and the United States out there inside the final half hour doing their last warm-ups and getting themselves ready. This is the Global Game on SEN. SEN says yes to DD, to going out after the game with DD. 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
2: 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Jordan Canellis with you. Simon Hill and Andy Harper will be with you in just under 10 minutes for the call of the game between the United States and the Socceroos. 0433 98 11 16 to send through your last final text messages before we hand over to Seattle. The chairman in Melton South says, heading into Golf Square to watch. I didn't know this time of the morning existed, but I'm up and ready for the Aussies to take down the United States, says the chairman on the text. Now, 0433 98 11 16 to send through your messages as well. The team news, if you're just waking up and catching up, two changes in the Socceroos starting 11, and it's the two goal scorers from last game against Turkey who have been omitted from the team and have been dropped to the bench. Nesteri Irinkunda and Connor Metcalf are out of the 11 and will start the game on the pine. And coming into the 11, Matthew Leckie, the veteran of the Socceroos, who spent a long time over in Germany and has been one of Australia's great World Cup players in the last generation. And Nishan Volupele from Melbourne Victory will be starting as well. So those are the two inclusions into the Socceroos 11. And out goes Irinkunda and Connor Metcalf, as I said. So those are the team changes for Australia. The Global Game on SEN. SEN says yes to going out after the game with Didi. Cheap trip so you can do more. And when you buy certified Australian made, you're backing local businesses, jobs and our economy right here. Broadcast sponsors of SEN's coverage of the FIFA World Cup 2026, official radio broadcaster. The team news for the United States is that Christian Pulisic is out of the team. He started last game but was subbed off at halftime with a calf injury, and he won't be seen in today's game for the United States. So he is out, and for them it's Ricardo Pepi who comes into the team, and so they'll line up in a 4-2-3-1 formation. Some of their key players that are in the team in the starting 11, Weston McKennie, who plays his football for Juventus, will be a key player, and Tyler Adams, who's been playing in the Premier League for the last couple of years, is their central midfielder. And Falaron Balogun, who scored twice for the States in their game against Paraguay, is the striker to look out for the Socceroos. So those are some of the key names to look out for, and you'll hear all of those names in the call with Simon Hill and Andy Harper. We're 15 minutes away from the coin toss, all thanks to Keno Go's $40 million jackpot. 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And we'll be back soon for the kickoff. Simon Hill and Andy Harper to join you from Seattle Stadium on the other side of this.
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0: knows what's at stake for all the blood, sweat and tears of their communities and their parents have gone to establishing the game in this, the most powerful nation on the planet, the most sophisticated and commercialised and significant sporting market on the planet. The US national team knows what they have to do to deliver here, and I think there's going to be more than passing nerves as they come across Australia, who would love nothing more than to kneecap them at their highest moment.
1: It is a gloriously sunny early afternoon here on the Pacific West Coast of the United States. Sunshine bathing the pitch, which looks in perfect condition. The FIFA flag has just been unfurled, which shows a globe in the shape of a football. And now the two competing nations' flags about to be unfurled as well. Those of the United States of America, hosting the tournament, of course, for the second time in their history after the first time back in 1994. And, of course, the flag of Australia, competing at their seventh World Cup finals and their sixth consecutively. There's the roar from this passionate crowd as the flags are unfurled. There is a knot of 5,000 Aussies away to my right on the lower tier, and then probably another few thousand away high up to the right, wearing

0: It's the speed and athleticism of the US team, which is directly going up against the speed and athleticism of the Australian team, and we've come up short.
1: The first goal that Australia have conceded at this FIFA World Cup. Let's see if they can get back on level terms, and they very nearly did. Goodness me, Matt Leckie with a snapshot with the outside of the boot, teed up beautifully by Nishan Volupele, just let the ball run, and well, the goalkeeper Matt Fries just was stood like a statue and just hoping and praying that that would flash past the post, and luckily for America it did. Australia so close to restoring parity, Andy.
0: Well, Fries by name, Fries by nature, and Matt Leckie swooped. Great play by Mo Touré. I'm worrying, look, the soft spot for the United States, and they're best off pressing Australia high and having a crack at them, because the weak spot is their defence. And you look at that goal attempt again from Matt Leckie, it all started because of the space they gave Mo Touré to hold the ball up and set some players in motion. And as we had it, it was Melbourne Victory's Nishan Volupele to Melbourne City's Matt Leckie. There's a poor giveaway from Cam Burgess.
1: And Balogun pounces and links up with Tillman, but the ball into the penalty area is deflected away. It is going to be a corner for the USA. And these are crucial moments, Andy Harper, for Australia. They must not concede a second time.
0: Well, they responded very positively as the goal was scored and the game was restarted. But they're back on their heels now with this corner to be swung in. Adams, free, Ream, very, very big. Balogun, very athletic in the air. They've got some handfuls.
1: It's going to be Malik Tillman on the far side of the stadium as we look high in the main stand, one of two covered areas, completely covered areas at Lumen Field. The pitch bathed in brilliant sunshine, and the likes of Tim Ream and Chris Richards, who's presently just in conversation with referee Felix Swire, along with Paul Okonenso, as the players are told, not for the first time at Odessa, not the last, to keep their arms to themselves from this set piece. Okonenso's task is to keep Richards at bay. Tillman's delivery now. Oh, and America had a free header there. The referee has gone for a handball, I think. Yep, that is the verdict. So pressure relieved. A handball by Weston McKennie with the brightly coloured, I was going to say two-tone hair, but I think it's actually three-tone.
0: Yeah. For the tricolours, it's a big header off the chest.
1: Yeah,
0: of Jordy
1: there's
0: Boss.
1: The handball from Weston McKennie as the ball rebounded
0: and
1: to
0: well
1: it.
0: Picked, well picked by the ref. An escape from Australia. And McKennie, right in the middle of our trio of big tall players, got a free, not a free header, but he won it easily. That's a worry for the Aussies. Popperdome breached.
1: And unfortunate that it was an own goal that did it. Not Australia's first own goal at the World Cup. Cole Curran was actually the first Australian to ever score at a World Cup final. He won't thank me for mentioning it, because it was an own goal all the way back in 1974. As Volupele commits a foul right in front of Maurizio Pochettino, which, as you can hear, draws the ire of the passionate American fans in the stands. And again, it's Tyler Adams, the victim. He's been the victim of one or two already in this game.
0: And they're just sharper than Australia at the moment, the United States players. And in those individual moments when the ball comes and your first touch is tested, Australia are just a little bit sloppy in that department. The United States have been very sharp out of the blocks. Huge credit to their coach for having the team ready to go, as they so evidently are.
1: 15 minutes gone in Seattle. The clock for Valvoline, the original engine oil, as Australia commits another foul. And this time, the referee's patience has run out, and Jordy Boss gets Australia's first yellow of the game.
0: A handful of McKennie's cheeks, both of them. And the referee's patience has run out. And he's had to turn and chase a couple of times, Jordy Boss. His positioning has been found wanting. Perhaps sometimes Simon relying too much on his raw speed.
1: Well, this is a different sort of a test now for Australia. Against Turkey for the major part of the game, Andy, they had everything in front of them. But the Americans, particularly with Balogun down the left and on occasion Dest on the right, are showing that they can get in behind the Australians, and that was what caused the problem for the goal. They've got a free kick now, the host nation. right-hand side of the field.

0: inside the Australian half of the field, slung in by Tillman and hooked over the crossbar by Weston McKennie. Goal kick Australia.
1: He's been front and centre for everything, Weston McKennie. Just such an excellent player.
0: Plays for Juventus, of course, in Italy's Serie A. Had that little loan spell at Leeds United in England back in 2023, which didn't really go according to plan. Now Australia have been caught out trying to play out from the back, and the cross loops across the face of goal. It might have taken a bit of a deflection, that one, and it flew over the head of Patrick Beach, but fortunately for Australia, Andy, nobody following in for the Americans on the back post.
1: Yeah, another escape. Again, there's nothing to it any more specifically or scientifically than America, just sharper at the moment. And Australia will do well to sail with any sort of safety through this next phase until they can dent the edge, which is pretty profound at the moment. There's a free kick won by Aidan O'Neill. And McKennie has to, the referee, why do they, this is around the place, why are players allowed to stop a quick free kick being taken?
0: Well, I mean, theoretically, referees are allowed to book players for doing that these days. But anyway, Weston McKennie has escaped with a booking. Australia were trying to launch a quick free kick through Aidan O'Neill. They still have that set piece, which is worked short by Cameron Burgess, scorer of that first goal of the game, rather unfortunately into his own net for Australia. Australia looking for another foul as Okon Engsler goes to ground, but they're going to be disappointed, Andy.
1: Yeah,
0: it's going to be an American throw instead.
1: Again, just lack the sharpness and the freshness. Okon had the ball nicely. We've seen him turn out of those sort of situations thousands of times already in his young career, but just not sharp enough with the execution.
0: Ball is with Tim Ream, the American captain. They're just inside their own half of the field, playing it through the three defenders before Serginho Dest darts inside, being tracked by Jordi Bos. Back to Ream on halfway. Now to the left.

0: season. He's only really played a quarter of the campaign for the London club, but fit enough to start in the World Cup. Now the ball switches out to the right-hand side, just ahead of the Australian penalty area. Weston McKennie back through Alex Freeman, who's spent the last 6 months with Villarreal in Spain. Could well be a teammate of Nestori Irinkunda, if you believe the press rumours, next season. More on that, no doubt, once the World Cup is over. Clever little touch by Dest, who's now got the ball back, courtesy of the error by the Australian defenders. And the Americans could be in again here. Well pinched on the edge of his own penalty area, though, by Mohamed Touré. And now Cameron Burgess has time to clear upfield. And Torre's trying to run after it. He was blocked off there by Alex Freeman. But there is no foul, Andy. And you had your hands up saying that should have been a free kick.
1: You can go shoulder to shoulder, but got to be within playing distance. Otherwise, it's obstruction. And he was obstructed twice, clearly. US defenders ran straight for him. Anyway, it's play on. Australia still have the ball momentarily.
0: Yeah, a little bit sloppy, Andy, in terms of the passing. That was a rather straightforward short pass for Italiano through to Lecky, and they didn't make it. It's those little one percenters at the moment.
1: That's the difference in the game, and that's all it takes.
0: The United States 1, Australia 0. And we have played 20 minutes in Seattle. That's on the Valvoline scoreboard, the original engine oil and official supporter of the 2026 FIFA World Cup. We have got, of course, a hydration break coming up, but the ball over the top has found Foller in Balogun. And again, Australia were in trouble there, but fortunately for the Socceroos, Balogun couldn't quite reel the ball in, Andy.
1: Yeah, well...
0: And again, they've... overplayed. Here's Balogun. That one is charged down inside the box by Cecatti. Australia fortunate to survive. Now they'll look to launch something down the right. Jacob Italiano on the move. Midway inside the American half of the field. Back through Aidan O'Neill. And here Matt Lecky exchange short passes. Threaded through by Okon Engsler. That's not really what was required by Matt Lecky. Showed far too much of the ball to the Americans, and they were able to easily clear upfield.
1: But an encouraging passage for Australia. Secure a couple of passes, get a runner wide and in behind. And it didn't come to fruition positively for Australia, but they've managed to recycle possession and can set again. And put the US under a little bit of pressure. They've just been bashed around so far, Australia. And this is a very welcome respite for the Socceroos at the moment.
0: Yeah, they've strung together five or six, seven passes. Not really made any territorial ground, but it's a breather nonetheless. Now they do pick out Mohamed Touré, and he'll link up with Matt Lecky on the right. Two in the middle, including Volupele, who was at the near post. That was a half-decent chance. It's well defended in the end by Alex Freeman, who slides it behind for an Australian corner. But that was much more promising for the Socceroos.
1: Secured passes, players in space. Matthew Lecky retrieves it nicely. Out on the right wing, he hits in us. It's a brilliant ball in excellent defence. Good run from Volupele to arrive at the near post. And a very necessary intervention.
0: Tony Popovic with his hands on his head, but the corner still to come. And of course, Harry Soutar has made his way forward.

0: looking to get him into a bit of a bear hug. There's a lot going on at the back post. Now the corner comes in and Sutar does reach it, and Australia will get another corner, different sides, and just for a moment there might have been a chance there for Cam Burgess, Andy.
1: Yeah, well, the US player's under real pressure. The ball looped in. There's the touch from McKennie, is everywhere, and Cam Burgess

0: Wales drinks break. The FIFA World Cup meal at Macca's officially underway, with one of six free collectible cups. Broadcast sponsor of SEN's drinks breaks during the FIFA World Cup 2026. In the lineup, set play master David Beckham, Lamine, the dream Yamal, wing wizard Ronaldinho, the elegant Mr. Thierry Henry, Son, nice one Sonny, Heung-min, and everyone's favourite purple player Grimace. So get one of those six free cups with the FIFA World Cup meal thanks to Macca's. Andy Harper, your thoughts on what we've seen in the first quarter.
1: Well, in the first quarter, exactly. Let's see what quarter time does for the Aussies. You know, none of us football people are fans of these mandatory breaks because of exactly the opportunity it presents Australia now. The US would have been wanting the game to roll on because they were clearly dominant. It's hot in the direct sunlight here. It's not a particularly hot day, but playing with all the emotion and all the pressure and now having chased that goal care of a Cam Burgess being in the wrong place at the wrong time for Australia, making it 1-0 for the US. But it's a chance for the Socceroos to just to relax. And I think that's the biggest thing at the moment. It's been a nervous performance from them. You can completely understand why that emotion might have overridden the normal execution. And this is a chance now to settle. They've had a couple of good attacks. They've got a good advantage if they can win corners. We've seen it with just the two or three taken so far. And we've had a couple of sights at goals. It's not all doom and gloom. Mo Touré had a chance on goal inside the first minute or two, and just that last flurry of corners came on the back of Matthew Leckie's beautiful cross that was nearly met right in front of goal by Nishan Volupele. But they've not been sharp enough. The US have earned their lead. They've been the better team in the first quarter. Let's see what happens in quarter two.
0: I think we might have to get used to that sort of terminology. Everybody in Seattle today, by the way, celebrating a public holiday. It's called Juneteenth. It celebrates or marks the end of slavery in the United States. So it's actually a public holiday. We got the band playing in the background. Yesterday was the baseball with the Seattle Mariners.
1: Yes.
0: I know our SEN colleague Adam Peacock was there watching the ball game yesterday. Were you tempted to go as well?
1: I'm very tempted. I'll save the baseball till I'm not around the football. But, yeah. And the Red Sox are in town tonight. So you're spoiled for choice here in Seattle.
0: Yeah. I've just seen a sign in the crowds, the Americans saying, it's called soccer. I tell you what, they get a lot of things right, but not that one.
1: No, we can be bilingual.
0: So the hydration break almost over. And Australia probably glad of a little reset, because that was a tough opening 22 and a half minutes. They trail by a goal to nil. A Cameron Burgess own goal, which came on the 10-minute mark. The Americans have piled on the pressure, but Australia just with one or two little sights of goal of their own as we came towards that first little mini break in the game. And we need more moments like that. That Matt Leckie cross on the right-hand side, Andy, only inches away from reaching Nishan Volupele.
1: Yeah, it was a great intervention by Freeman, as you call it, and needed to be because Nishan was there for a tap-in. And a very difficult opening to what is a big-ticket game. What a privilege for Australia to be playing against the host nation. Not since West Germany in 74 has Australia had that opportunity. And the occasion hasn't disappointed. Australia have been a bit flat out of the blocks. Could have been more harm done. Thankfully, it's just a single goal. And now see if Australia can turn things around.
0: Now, Anthony Robinson striding away down the left for the Americans. It's not the best delivery, to be fair. And Jordy Boss put it out for a throw, but the linesman has signaled that it's actually drifted behind. So it will be a goal kick for Australia. But again, down that right-hand side for Australia, in a defensive sense, is a problem.
1: It's both sides, Simon. It shouldn't be a problem with Jordy Boss, given his speed, but it is a problem. And I listened to an interview on television with former US head coach Bob Bradley. Football fans will know him well from the US national team and the first American to coach in the Premier League. And he was talking about the big thing with this team, not just the comps they're playing in, but how athletic this US national team is. And we've seen it with our own eyes, as if we needed reminding. They're very fast across the ground. It's a tough gig trying to keep up with them. And then you've got to play once you get the ball. And so far, they've got Australia's measure. But games can turn, and football can be the great equaliser.
0: Nearly 29 minutes played at Lumen Field. The United States 1, Australia 0. Cameron Burgess own goal, the difference. If the Americans do go on to claim 3 points, they will be through to the round of 32.

in their own tournament, which of course they are co-sharing with Mexico and Canada. Canada had a big win yesterday over Qatar to put themselves in pole position to go through as well. Australia have one more game to come against Paraguay. Again, the space down the left, occupied by Weston McKennie, who knocks the ball back to Anthony Robinson, about midway inside the Australian half of the field. Now back through Tim Ream and Chris Richards, the Crystal Palace defender, another player who's had his

0: Freeman, the goal scorer's shirt. But the United States were in possession, and referee says play on. This is Anthony Robinson. No particular hurry now for the Americans. They've built the beachhead, putting two past Patrick Beach. And they can now see it through comfortably to half-time. Up to the Australians to come out and try and force the issue. They're trying to press and keep the Americans pinned in their own half of the field. Jordy Boss has done well, and he goes to ground, looking in vain again for a free kick, Andy Harper.
1: Yeah, getting no help at all. That's the rub of the green. They've earned their ascendant position, the US. Changes will be made at halftime. I'd be extraordinarily surprised if Popovich waits for that magical 60th minute.
0: And in terms of the personnel, who are you thinking of, Andy?
1: Well,
0: Aaron, story.
1: It has to. Yeah. It has to be. Has to be, just to get the Americans thinking about something. We've posed very few questions to them.
0: Well, the good news in the second half, the Australians will be attacking the end of the ground where almost all of their supporters are located. Not that they've had much to cheer about in this first half. The likes of Lecky and Volupele replacing Irinkunda and Metcalf today.

0: the own goal. Cam Burgess hasn't looked as assured as normal. Harry Suter hasn't dominated the way he did. A different type of game, though, we keep saying. US have really played in behind the Australians on the angle, and Balogun's been a real, real handful.
1: Were you a bit surprised that maybe Tony Popovich didn't consider Lucas Harrington for this game, given that he plays in MLS, of course? Let's break away from that before we get the

0: Patrick Beach. That could so easily have been 3-0.
1: It could. The only thing that surprised me in this half is that Australia haven't just dropped deep and absorbed the pressure. There's an opportunity to switch here, and Okon makes that pass.
0: Well, a goal before the break here would be a dream for Australia to halve the deficit and just quieten the crowd. Here is Geordie Boss

0: interval of that argument will continue between Boss and Freeman. But that was not a good first 45 minutes for Australia. The Americans deservedly on top. They took the lead through a Cameron Burgess own goal after just 11 minutes. And then Alex Freeman, after a lengthy VAR review on 43 minutes, double their advantage. And Australia have a mountain to climb in the second half. At the break, it's the United States 2, Australia 0.
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0: it away down the left. They've got a big chance here. Oh, it's a no goal. America take the lead. It's Cameron Burgess, the unlucky defender, who got the final touch. The cross had pace on it, and there was nothing else that Burgess could do but turn the ball into his own net. At this FIFA World Cup, let's see if they can get back on level terms, and they very nearly did. Goodness me, Matt Leckie with a snapshot with the outside of the boot, teed up beautifully. Well, the goalkeeper, Matt Freese, just was stood like a statue and just hoping and praying that that would flash past the post. Here's the free kick, Robinson back to the top of the box, and it's fired in with pace, it's spoons up in the air, and into the back of the net it goes. Alex Freeman got the final touch, but Australia may yet be saved. There's your answer. It's 2-0 for the United States of America.
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1: Yes, this is the Global Game. 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I don't know about sleeplessly in Seattle, but Australia was sleepy in Seattle the first 45. Is that a fair summation?
2: Completely fair. And the reasons for it, goodness only knows, is the occasion too big for some of the players? Because this is a massive occasion. The noise pre-game hit 120 decibels. I mean, that's going to shake you to the very to your very skeleton. Didn't seem as though they were able to respond to that. Maybe the emotional hangover from Vancouver. I know we're just speculating, but when the game started, and pretty much for the entirety of that first half, Australia clearly second best. So the thing that you're hanging your hat on at the moment is that America didn't run right away with it completely. That the goals that ended up did going in, Patrick Beach's goal actually wasn't threatened, apart from the own goal. And that's the problem for Cam Burgess, as he came across being a left footer. Instead of planting his left foot and hooking with his right, his instinct is to try and stab it with his left. It's a low percentage option. His technique caught him out on that particular behaviour. But that's not to hang everything on Cam Burgess, because the damage was done upfield. And I'm surprised with the way Australia started the match, Simon. I thought they might, and probably in hindsight, maybe Popovich would agree, who knows. Where Paraguay got hit was exactly those channels out wide. Paraguay played with a back four, two centre-halves and two wing fullbacks. The wing fullbacks pushed up on the US wingers, Pulisic in particular in the first half, and that space between the wide fullback and the centre-backs, the US were driving Mack trucks through that. I thought, watching that game coming into this one, those parts of the field on the right and left-hand side, Australia would just absolutely make sure were shut dead. They haven't been able to do that, and they've been ripped to pieces. And then in the individual exchanges, not fast enough, not sharp enough, and not quick enough on their own touch, and they've been exposed. But the nature of the goals will give them some sort of encouragement. It took an own goal to go one up, and a deflected shot with a scramble to make it 2-0. The goal really hasn't been threatened otherwise. We've been stretched all over the place outside of our own penalty area, but the goal itself, not necessarily threatened. Now we need the second half Socceroo, Simon, which is something that we've learned to expect out of Tony Popovich.
1: 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Game on, drink sorted, legendary. Liquorland, broadcast sponsor of SEN's coverage of the FIFA World Cup 2026, official radio broadcaster. Outside of the two goals, Australia have had one or two opportunities. Yep. There was that Matt Lecky moment where he curled the ball with the outside of the boots, where the goalkeeper really stood like a statue. And early on, Mo Torre did it at least force a save out of Matt Freese.
2: You know, if Australia can play with the ball a little bit, there's no problem. They're capable of doing much better than they did in the first half. And let's see what Popovich can, how he can turn the ship around in this halftime talk.
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4: Yes, welcome back to Seattle. 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And the first thing to tell our listeners, Andy Harper, as the teams make their way back out, is that it looks like Australia are going to make a double change, maybe even a triple change. At the moment, I can only see Jason Guerrier and Connor Metcalf, but you can clearly see a third player out
5: there. Aaron Kunda.
4: Aaron Kunda. Are they good changes for you?
5: They're good changes. He had to make a couple. I mean, you take your pick. There's a few Aussies that needed to have an early shower. It's just been a bit too much for them today for whatever reason. So Connor Metcalf, the goal-scoring hero, comes in after his time on the bench. Jason Guerrier for Italiano. Geordie Boss survives for the time being. He's found it difficult in the first half at left fullback. And Aaron Kunda to come on. I'm going to assume it's for Nishan Valupolo. Can't quite see at the moment.
4: Well, we're about to find out. The Americans look as though they're going to go with the same 11. Missing Christian Pulisic, of course, today, Andy, but they barely missed a beat without him.
5: Yeah, and look, Australia have just opened up those inside right, inside left channels, to use old-fashioned terms. And they've opened them up way too much, and the US have just been piling through. We haven't had an answer for it. It surprised me that we've vacated that space without really fighting, and now we've got this two-goal margin to redress.
4: Well, one of those withdrawn is the unlucky Cameron Burgess, who scored that own goal in the first half. Jason Guerrier takes his place, and you're right, Andy, Nishan Valupolo has his number called.
5: So Italiano's still on the field?
4: Italiano's still on the field.
5: Yes, he is. So Australia look like they're going to a back four.
4: And Mohamed Touré is the third player replaced.
5: Right.
4: Nestori Irukunda, Connor Metcalf and Jason Guerrier, the three new introductions for the Socceroos. Let's see if those changes in personnel work in the second half. The Americans get us back underway. They are kicking from right to left as we sit high up in the stand, but referee wasn't quite ready, so a false start. I'm going to have a take two for the team that is leading by two goals to nil and is 45 minutes away

0: A foul by Robinson, but the referee's played the advantage here. And now he is going to bring them back because the Americans had snaffled the ball on halfway and bring them back for that foul on Jacob Italiano.
1: Well, I didn't think there was a foul ultimately on the ball-winning situation, but there clearly was.
0: Referee, yellow card as well for Robinson.
1: Definitely a yellow card. Ref tried to play advantage, and he gets the ball.
0: That's the second challenge.
1: That's what the ref has said. That's the end of the advantage.
0: Yeah.
1: He's come back and given Robinson a yellow card for that, clearly. That's the right call.
0: So an Australian free kick in the American half of the field. A rare enough thing in itself so far this afternoon in Seattle. Clip forward by Okon Engsler. Leckie looking to use his body and ricochet favouring Tyler Adams, who heads the ball out of play for an Australian throw. Just inside the American half of the field, although Australia now with the ball back into their own half of the pitch. And Harry Suter, and he goes cross field. It's too high, though, for Italiano. Not enough of those passes have stuck today.
1: And Harry Suter, to his credit, tried to change things up and stretch the play a little bit.
0: Yep.
1: Italiano did well to keep it in play, but of course those exertions were only rewarded by an American picking the ball up in midfield.
0: Well, the USA chants go up around Lumen Field once again. At the moment, Australians just don't have an answer. This one kept alive by Ricardo Pepi. Just nipped in ahead of Jason Guerrier. Now Anthony Robertson takes over. Left-hand side of the field. Midway inside the Australian half as Socceroos retreat into their defensive shape. Worked wide by Alex Freeman towards the right-hand side now. Serginio Dest. Conor Metcalf just got a foot in. And Chakati should be able to see that one safely behind. And it is an Australian goal kick, which hasn't gone down too well with the locals. They thought that should have been a corner. And Weston McKennie was right on the hammer of his marker there. And again, similar sort of a story with Malik Tillman on Jason Guerrier. They've been right up for it today, the Americans.
1: How quick were they, Simon? Exactly. Jason Guerrier, a little fortunate to get away with that, winning the throw-in. And so far, for Australia, clearly, the best part of this half is there's been no addition to the scoreline and no further damage.
0: Leckie trying to weave his way through. Boss with the cross in towards Aaron Kunder at the near post. And Australia have a corner. Americans,
1: well, I think they're
0: on the field and off the field, protesting that the final touch came off Aaron Kunder, but referee Felix Swire unmoved.
1: I think Tim Ream was also appealing for a handball.
0: Well, the replay might tell us if he's correct.
1: Anyway, lucky break. Well, Matt Leckie just hacking his way through three attendant defenders.
0: A lucky Leckie break.
1: Yeah.
0: And now that corner's been overturned.
1: Yeah. Australian joy short-lived. Matthew Leckie hasn't regained his feet over on the left.
0: New rules for this FIFA World Cup, of course. So long as the decision, Andy, is made quickly, they can overturn on corners, which I don't know what your view on that is, but it's the latest creeping encroachment of VAR.
1: Rule creep. Yeah, Matt Leckie's in trouble here. He's still sitting down after seeing off three would-be US defenders. He just bludgeoned his way through.
0: Well, he's not played a lot of football, has he, Matt Leckie? Only started one club game since last October due to hip surgery, although in fairness he was outstanding in a match that he did play against Auckland in the finals of the A-League. And playing in his 11th World Cup finals match tonight. That's an Australian record, by the way.
1: We're about to get an Australian debut here, Christian Volpato. I'm going to suggest that we a straight swap for Matt Leckie.
0: What was your take on Volpato's inclusion in the squad by Tony Popovich, Andy? A bit controversial in some places.
1: Of course, but really, who chooses where to be? That's totally their business. I think the most surprising thing is it came late to us, but Christian's name was submitted on a pre-announcement list sometime before the late flurry.
0: Well, Matt Leckie's going to play no further part. He's going to walk off the field on the far side and trudge around in front of the Australian supporters. And Christian Volpato, who played on many occasions for the Italian junior teams, is standing by for his World Cup debut. Not actually his Australian debut. Played 45 minutes in the friendly against Switzerland, but it is his bow in the World Cup. The player who reportedly turned down an invitation for the 2022 World Cup in Qatar when the Socceroos were managed by Graham Arnold, of course, but he's on today in place of Matt Leckie. Well, and he's got a big job to do.
1: Big job. A controversial inclusion or not, a goal from Volpato will make him 100% adorned as a Socceroo in the eyes of any doubting fans.
0: Australia have got to get the ball forward to him first, and at the moment their back defending is Balogun. I tell you what, if that first touch is better, Andy, Australia are in trouble again. As it is, they switch defence into attack, and Nestor Iraconda races away into the penalty area. Doesn't have a lot of help, has to check back. Now the chance, and it's scooped over the bar in the end by the freshly arrived Christian Volpato. Well, really, Australia's best chance of the second half, one of their best chances of the game, all told, yeah. But he couldn't hit the target, the freshly arrived substitute.
1: Well, Volpato's first touch is great. He drops it into the space for Nestor Iraconda, who's clearly onside. And as he's zeroing in on goal, Nestor, he's just as likely to thrash it from that angle, but he second guesses. Connor Metcalf is taken out as a supporting runner. Like there.
0: Yeah, by Tyler Adams.
1: And apparently nothing to see here.
0: Well, I must admit, when you see that replay, I mean, Tony Popovich is disappointed with the finish for a start, but I reckon when he sees that little bit of contact from Tyler Adams on Connor Metcalf, he too will be asking the question as to why VAR, at the very least, Andy,
1: yeah,
0: didn't ask the referee to take a second look at it.
1: Well, that's what it's there for. He was the one supporting runner to hit the space at the front post for Nestor Iraconda to find, and he was taken out round about the penalty spot.
0: Anyway, on we go, and a little bit of encouragement for Australia. They managed to work the ball into a good position there.
1: Well, it's a great chance. It falls onto Volpato's right foot. He's ostensibly a left-footed player. And that would have been a great little moment for Australia, just to cool the jets of the US.
0: As it is, with 63 minutes played on the clock for Valvoline, the original engine oil. And it is the Americans leading by 2-0. And Folarin Balogun on the ball inside the Australian penalty area, looking to roll his marker. Australia had numbers back and they managed to clear the danger. And now Geordie Boss has a little bit of time in that left fullback area. Back towards the captain, Harry Soutar. Little drop of the shoulder from Aidan O'Neill, and Jordan Boss sets away down the

0: to send the ball into the penalty area, but no real target there without Moture.
1: Would you be tempted? What have we got left? Less than 10 minutes plus stoppages. Maybe close to 15 minutes. Tete Yenge to give
0: he's the
1: more
0: most
1: of a
0: obvious.
1: Physical threat.
0: He's the most obvious. Just to.
1: It's nice feet by Volpato. An Australian worked an opening here. It's fended away.

0: Irvine looking to hit the byline. Can he find the right cross? He has to settle for a corner off Richards. Good pressure again by the Socceroos.
1: Well, at the moment, Simon, it looks as though both sets of players have exchanged strips at half time. This is what the US did to Australia in the first half. The Aussies are doing in spades, but without the chances on goal.
0: We've just seen a replay of the challenge on Iran Kunda. I don't think that's a penalty.
1: No, that's not going to be given a penalty, as much as Nestori protested.
0: Still the quarter to come. The outswinger towards the back post. Sutar couldn't reach it. Italiano. Cross deflected. Still in play for the Australia. Oh, Sutar swing and a miss. And then Jason Guerrier. It will not go in for the Australians. And now the whistle has gone. Chris Richards is down. Harry Sutar too for the Australians, although Sutar is back up and about. And that little bit of pressure on the Americans is relieved. But goodness me, well, Harry Sutar with a swing and a miss. If he makes contact, he scores.

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10: And the Americans away down the left. They've got a big chance here. Oh, it's a long goal! The unlucky defender who got the final touch. The cross had pace on it and there was nothing else that Burgess could do but turn the ball into his own net. At this FIFA World Cup, let's see if they can get back on level terms, and they very nearly did. Goodness me, Matt Leckie with a snapshot with the outside of the boot, teed up beautifully. Well, the goalkeeper, Matt Freese, just was stood like a statue and just hoping and praying that that would flash past the post. Here's the free kick. Robinson back to the top of the box and it's fired in with pace. It's spooned up in the air and into the back of the net it goes. Alex Freeman got the final touch, but Australia may yet be saved. There's your answer. It's 2-0 for the United States of America.
11: That's how it sounded from Seattle just a moment ago. Full time between the Socceroos and the United States. A 2-0 win for the US. An own goal against Australia's defender Cam Burgess in the 11th minute. And then Alex Freeman in the 43rd minute to consolidate the 2-goal lead for the United States. And it was the US who defeated the Socceroos in the second round of group stage matches. Jordan Canellos with you here in the Global Game post-game show. 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If you want to have your say over the course of the next hour or so, or 45 minutes or so, 0433 98 11 16 if you'd like to send through a text message. We'll get to those very, very soon. Adam Peacock is with us from Seattle Stadium. Adam, welcome in firstly. Not the result we want to be discussing after full time.
12: Yeah, JK. Yeah, just

0: on what was behind him. And not saying he didn't do his job, but it just felt like everyone was under pressure in that first half. Nishan Volupele, I think Popovich has made it clear now with his team selections that he wants Moturei through the middle, who can run 35 k's an hour, and he wants someone on one of the two flanks to be able to do that as well. Iran Kunda last week, Nishan Volupele, didn't work out because there was no quality ball coming from deep in Australia's low block when the ball did turn over. So yeah, they were the reasoning. I'm not saying they're right or wrong, I'm just saying that the reasons I reckon why he's landed on that. I mean, we can all have it our opinion now because we went in at 2-0 down, so it looks wrong.
1: 0433981116 for your text messages. Paul says, first game, our best player was the coach and the selectors. Second game, our worst player was the coach and the selectors. There's pretty strong feedback off the text. Matt says, shocking team selection and first half tactics by Popovich. We should have come out and attacked early and tried to put them on some sort of back foot. And Michael says, they played better football in the first half, but I reckon the referee was absolutely shocking in the second half. Cost us a few frees, potentially two goals, and we would have been level, but he probably cost us. Not happy.
0: Yeah.
1: Not a happy camper, says Michael.
0: Yeah, remember, JK, remember 06, and I think his name was Marcus Merck, who was the referee for Brazil-Australia. And we were second best that day. We played a little bit better. We had the odd chance or two against a pretty hot Brazilian side. But Harry Kuehl went on and gave an absolute bake to the referee after the game and nearly got banned for the next game, actually. I think John O'Neill forced him to apologise after that, the then CEO of Football Australia, to say, hey, mate, can you go apologise so you can definitely play the next game? But Tony Popovich actually went out to the referee today and had a good 30-minute conversation, which I think was a one-way conversation with a bit of hand-waving and like an explanation. A lot of body language from Tony Popovich towards the referee. So I don't think he was complimenting or checking on how much pickle juice he had when he went down with that cramp.
1: Adam Peacock with us here on our Global Game post-match show. That was the Did You See That moment for DD. SEN says yes to going out after the game. Cheap trip so you can do more. 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The lines are open, 1300 736 736. Mark, Gazy, Bryce, Carlos, hang on the line. We'll be coming to you right after this here on the Global Game post-match show, brought to you by Melbourne City, from grassroots to football's biggest stage, proudly backing Australian football. And for Allianz Australia, official insurance partner of Football Australia, and SEN say yes to going out after the game with DD. Cheap trip so you can do more. 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
11: This is the global game. Here's a free kick. Robinson back to the top of the box, and it's fired in with pace. It's boot up in the air and into the back of the net it goes. Alex Freeman got the final touch, but Australia may yet be saved. There's your answer. It's 2-0 for the United States of America.
12: Two goals in this game brought to you by Valvoline. They weren't exactly the cleanest goals of the contest. You wouldn't really say there was a goal of the match, so to speak. They were both a bit scrappy from the United States. There was an own goal first from Cam Burgess, and then Alex Freeman off a heavy deflection. Valvoline, the original engine oil and official supporter of the 2026 FIFA World Cup. This is the Global Game post-match wrap. All thanks to Allianz Australia, official insurance partner of Football Australia, and Keno Go. 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Full time in the second group game for the Socceroos at the World Cup, and it was the United States who beat Australia 2-0 with 2 goals in the first half. 1-300-736-736 to take your calls. We'll do that in just a second. Adam Peacock, though, is our expert here on the Global Game post-match wrap. Adam, there was a bit of niggle in the game. We saw plenty of niggle between the Australians and the United States in the friendly they played several months ago. And there were some questionable fouls, non-fouls. Nestor Irrenkunda was a bit frustrated at times. What were you seeing in the byplay happening on and off the ball?
13: I was seeing the ref was guessing a lot of the time, which frustrated everyone. He wasn't quite sure of himself. He certainly wasn't quite sure of his physical capabilities. I've never seen that in my life. JK, you've watched a lot of football as well. I've never seen a referee go down with cramp. And there was a massive chance that he was going to go off on a stretcher, which would have been a photo for all eternity, correct?
12: Absolutely. Oh, that would have been, yeah, it would have been memes. It would have been replayed through, yeah, social media. I think I've seen referees get injured or pick up a knock, but not actually go down and need assistance because of a cramp.
13: Yeah, yeah. Anyway, I just felt he was guessing a lot of the time, which frustrated the players. The Americans were getting frustrated by some of the, especially in the second half, when Australia matched the intensity and it actually went past the intensity of the Americans. The Americans were flustered. They weren't quite on the page of what they were in the first half, or on track of what they were in the first half in a mentality state. They were getting really annoyed, frustrated. They were getting some calls.

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3: 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Next season could be even better. Auckland FC are your team, and if you

all, welcome into the program. This is the Saturday session for the 20th. The 20th of June, 2026. It is Super Rugby Grand Final Day. I'm in Wellington. That is the host city. I'll bring you news. It's windy, and it's only going to get worse. Strong wind warning for the region. That will seriously impact things, I'm certain, at Henry Stadium later tonight. Coming up on this edition, we've got you covered. For the duration of this hour, will be a Studs Up special looking at the FIFA World Cup. Ricardo Ball is ready to rock in just a moment or two. After 11 o'clock, we will welcome it in a very strong rugby mind. Tim Bateman, of course, former Crusader, former Hurricane, to look at the Super Rugby final. He will join us at about 11:15. Very much looking forward to welcoming him, the erudite one, into the program. About 25 minutes to 12 o'clock, we will welcome in former Black Cap and our co-host here on the Saturday session, Mr. Grant Elliott, for Swinging Both Ways as we recap another strong day for the Black Caps as they really have taken a stranglehold of the second test against England. Henry Nicholls once again making all those doubters look rather foolish. An 11th test match, 100, his second against England, putting New Zealand into an utterly dominant position as second time around New Zealand scoring at a very, very good rate. You might even call it a baz ball rate on day number three. That will feature before 12 o'clock.

0: line that you can play into, as we saw with their first goal against Turkey. And there was 70% possession to the United States. So maybe a bit of a swing and miss there. But let's be frank, I think right now Australia are probably still ahead of where they may have expected to be.
1: Yeah, I mean, I had them, before the tournament kicked off, I had them bottom of this group.

0: but it is a blow to Canada in this this tournament. But you talk about goals yesterday. How many people went to work having switched on and followed Switzerland and Bosnia and went, oh, this is the worst game of the tournament? 70 minutes in, I think I'll go into work. I'll go into work early, shall I?
1: Yeah.
0: Pull into the office, you know, half an hour later and look up and go, holy heck, what happened there? Five goals from the 74th minute onwards, Rick. It really did compound badly for the Bosnians. They conceded a Munzumpi, who's one of the most talented teenagers in European football. He's a name that you put a line under as a star of the future. Miramović then sent off a few minutes later. But, oh, my Lord, it just as that escalated, they once said in a movie.
1: It did escalate, and I don't know if there's a record kept for this sort of thing, Daniel, but I reckon it must be pushing it. So five goals in the last 20 minutes of that game, they were all scored by subs. So there were five goals in a game, and not one of the starting 22 players scored any of them.
0: That is amazing. And Munzumpi actually came in for a bit of criticism from his own captain, Chaka, who said after the first game he's a really good player, you know, when he's actually doing what he's told to do.
1: So,
0: he's quite an abrasive leader, and I quite admire that. And then after this result, 4-1 against Bosnia, I think he

0: in a 1-1 draw there. South Korea now play South Africa in that last game, and the Czechians need to get something out of Mexico. So, yeah, it's going to be interesting. I can't see Czechia getting much change out of their Mexican team, though.
1: I'm really having a hard time getting a judge on those two sides, Rick. I'm probably coloured by my observations and thoughts of South Africa in that first game of the tournament, where they were absolutely dreadful and offered absolutely nothing. It was just so uninspiring. It was so conservative. But they dominated the ball. Probably the better team against Czechia. Or is that a sign maybe Czechia is just off colour at the moment? So, yeah, well, they've given themselves a sniff, but, yeah, I'm very unconvinced by those two sides at the moment.
0: Czechia are quite an old side, right, Daniel? They're having to play all their games at altitude and all their games in Mexican heat and humidity, and their base is in New England. So I don't think they're helping themselves. I looked at this before the tournament and thought, you know, Tomáš Souček, it's obviously been in the Premier League for a long time with West Ham. He looks like he's played 90 minutes at kickoff. What's he going to look like after 90 minutes at altitude and in 33-degree heat? And so before the tournament, I had Czechia to finish bottom of this group. And then when South Africa turned in that performance against Mexico, I was like, oh, maybe I've read this wrong. But, you know, that South African side, maybe the occasion did them in the opening game, because 8 of them are in the team that are the Champions League winners of Africa, you know, which is, we know, is a pretty damn good competition. So,
1: yeah, it is. And so, they essentially picked their team out of two clubs in South Africa,
0: yeah,
1: right?
0: So Orlando,
1: they
0: have Pirates, great continuity. Who won the league, Mamelodi Sundowns, who won the Champions League. So, yeah, I wasn't surprised to see them get better. I expected better, though, like you said, against the Mexicans first game up. So that's what happened yesterday. We're going to look forward to what is coming up shortly here on a Studs Up special for the 2026 FIFA World Cup here on Sport Nation, of course, place where you can hear 39 commentaries from across the tournament throughout over the next few weeks. And when we come back, if you've not tuned into the podcast before, there's a little treat for you coming up next, because the favourite part of the pod for most people is Lockie's stat attack, and we'll do that next.
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0: perfect layoff for Andy Lai, just really cool, calm, smart finish it, lifting it over the keeper is on rushing to him. And gee, we were close to dreamland at that stage because it was too far out to get really carried away. So frustrating. I'm still frustrated we didn't see that one out, Rick, but I feel way better about our chances now.
1: Yeah, I mean, and we've got the Egyptians coming up, right? New Zealand played Egypt in 2025 in Egypt in one of those FIFA series games. There was an Mo Salah, but there was Omar Marmoush in that team, and it was a 1-0 loss. And I think the New Zealand team's come a long way since, 18 months ago, whatever that was. I'm really interested to see how they match up against this Egyptian side, because I think one of the things that's held the All Whites back in the past is a lack of belief, and I kind of think they're going to have the belief now.
0: Yeah, I was quite impressed with Egypt against Belgium. Belgium just have more quality, right? But I don't think they allowed a shot on target in the first half. There was a bit more huffing and puffing from the Belgians in the second, and they did get the equaliser in the end. But Ashour put Egypt in front with an absolute thunder strike, wasn't it? But just really neat football, and then he lashed it in from outside of the area for his first international goal. But I was really impressed with A, their organisation, and B, their desire. They chased everything. They were right up for it. Mo Salah might be on the downside of his career, but when you've got him, he was able to drop into pockets of space and sort of provide more of a conductor role, which was interesting, rather than him loitering in a box like another aged veteran we've just spoken about. He was doing what was best for the side, right? Marmoush, probably not at his very best, and it's going to be a daunting, very daunting assignment against Egypt, and we just need to be a little bit sharper defensively.
1: You're on the Studs Up Sport Nation World Cup special on your Saturday morning. It is 25 away from 11, still 1-0. Morocco leads Scotland with 10 left in the first half of that game. When we come back here on the Studs Up Sport Nation special, we'll have a look at Brazil-Haiti coming up later on today. A couple of other games, including Netherlands-Sweden as well. And talk about where Auckland FC go next, and Tim Payne officially off to Paraguay.
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9: We're at the finish line for our Saturday session Studs Up special. One last one, Rick. Any changes to the All Whites?
10: Knowing Darren Baisley, no. But if I was putting this team together, probably, yeah. I thought Libby got turned around a few times. Still doesn't look that sharp at the moment, so I might look with the pace of Salah to play Ben Old in that left-back spot, mate. And they need a bit of better comms between the two centre backs because that's two games in a row they've been caught with a big gap in the middle of them for a goal. So I don't know if you look at Tyler Bindon there or you have another conversation, but yeah, those would be two changes I'd look at.
9: Good man, mate. Great having you on board. I think you're back next in a fortnight's time because I think next Saturday we've got another New Zealand game. So I get confused with the roster and the schedule.
10: Mate, we'll be talking football regardless.
9: Oh, no, it's so good. Thanks, mate. Great to have you on board. Ricardo Ball, my Studs Up co-host, joining us there to review the week, the day, and tomorrow. The Saturday session rolls on after the break. Tim Bateman, Grant Elliott will be our features at 11:15, looking at the Super Rugby final. Tim Bateman and Grant Elliott swinging both ways as the Black Caps have taken firm control of the second test against England. Plus, the White Ferns finally on the board at the T20 World Cup.
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14: 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Lining up to